0: Whatever summer throws your way, there's a CSN for that.
1: I'll be ready for everything that's coming our way this weekend. Low tonight of around 8 with a chance of showers. Going to clear up for Saturday with a high of 19. Sunday, high of 17 with showers. Looks like it's just going to be off and on for the next little while. But right now, we got ourselves a Chaco's Killer Classic to start off the drive at 5 with Sweet and Ballroom Blitz. It's 17 degrees here in PG.
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94.3 The Goat, it's Sweet with Ballroom Blitz. 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

0: This is the beautiful garbage. And they're only happy when it rains, so they are ecstatic about today. 94.3 The GOAT, it's Ryan Mitchell, and apparently there's some late-night shenanigans going on last night, because when Gareth arrived here at the station this morning, he found something. If you scroll over to the GoPG Facebook page, you would notice that he put up a video of this little Power Wheels ATV-looking thing that it was left outside our front door. Like an offering, like some sort of gift. I don't know, maybe the Barbie Jeep guy got an upgrade or something. He felt thankful for all the attention that we were giving him, because that was really funny. He's like, here you go, guys. You guys deserve something nice, too. I don't know, if it's still outside or something, for one, buddy, I hope you come pick up this thing. It doesn't look cheap. But also, I kind of want to take it for a little bit of a rip, so before you show up, can I take it for a spin? Is that okay?
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2: Ms. Gore was looking for sadomasochism and bondage, and she found it.
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1: Here's what happened on this day in the world of rock.
4: I'm Gareth Reed with today's rock history for August 28th. Back in December of 1971, on the eve of a recording session, a concert with Frank Zappa and the Mothers of Invention was held in the Montreux, Switzerland Casino Theater. At the beginning of a Don Preston synthesizer solo, the place suddenly caught fire when somebody in the audience fired a flare gun towards the rattan-covered ceiling. Although there were no major injuries, the resulting fire destroyed the entire casino complex along with all the Mother's equipment. Bassist Roger Glover was so affected by the sight that he awoke from a dream a few days later, still thinking about the smoke from the fire spreading over Lake Geneva from the burning casino as members of Deep Purple watched from their hotel. The rest of the band, who had planned to record their new album Machine Head at the venue, were forced to seek an alternate recording location, and thus a song all about the incident was born. It was on this day back in 1973 that Deep Purple received a gold record for Smoke on the Water. On this date in rock history, August 28th.

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0: It's Turnstile and Look Out For Me on 94.3 The GOAT with Ryan Mitchell on your afternoon drive powered by the PG City Fun Park. And I know you're thinking, Ryan, oh man, I missed out on my chances to get in on 8 weeks of summer. What am I supposed to do now, buddy? Well, I know it's $1,000 that was on the line this week. I did all my on-air contesting for it. 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You hit the win tab, you punch in all the information that it asks you for 8 weeks of summer, and boom, you are still in the draw for that $1,000. It can still be yours. Just got to do it before the offer ends on Sunday night. We'll be drawing a winner on Monday anyways. So if you happen to be that lucky winner, man, you get yourself $1,000 and a PWB prize pack. 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

Sam Roberts, Don't Walk Away, I Lean on 94.3 The Goat. I'm Ryan Mitchell, and Friday is on the books, in the pocket, out of sight, which means it is time for the big daddy. All right, what are the three things that we learned on August 28th, 2026? Well, number one, summer 2026, it's a lot of fun. Let's do it again next year. Number two, whoever left the Power Wheels UTV outside our building this morning, how's the Barbie Jeep? Is it doing all right? Looks like you got yourself an upgrade, and that left it with us. Number three, we draw our winner for $1,000 cash for 8 weeks of summer on Monday. So look out for that. And we're also starting Van Halen contesting as well on Monday. It's going to be very busy around here. All right, final thoughts and cleanup. Garbage pickup is Blue Zone on Monday. Sports, the Blue Jays got an important series. You got to start winning some of these things again. They got to do it against the Seattle Mariners. And the BC Lions got the Ottawa Red Blacks on Sunday. And Vinyl Power also on Sunday. It's Colton Hoppe with Iron Maiden and the Number of the Beast. All right, for our final song of the day, we're going to keep it in the 2000s realm. I'm feeling some Killers and Mr. Brightside. Keep it real, stay gritty, and fix your hearts or die.

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Warning. Excessive exposure to this show may result in spontaneous air guitar, head banging, and uncontrollable urges to sing into your hairbrush. You're welcome. 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

0: Here now, picking up poison. Look what the cat dragged in. It's Kent Shoemaker. One of the biggest pieces of news for this style of music this week. It's why we started with poison. Fans are pulling up all their get well wishes for Brett.
1: Rock legend Brett Michaels canceling the rest of his 2026 shows following a complicated surgery to remove a kidney stone last month. The singer opening up on Instagram, quote, "I've worked diligently with my doctors and physical therapist, adjusting all the new medication and factoring in what I did not the other day, which was the heat factor in awesome Atlanta."
0: Some reports saying that was a kidney stone. He says it was a little bit of that. Heat, new medications, and altitude, and pressures with flying. The guy works so hard. Sad news about Dolly Parton, too. Hey, I did try finding something that Brett and Dolly did together. I don't know if they ever did, but she worked with a lot of rockers. An entire album, man. Rob Halford and Dolly Parton. Sad. And with that, a pretty good show. We're looking at the summer vacation monsters and just the August summer vacation monsters. Some of these pretty surprising when you think about it. It was the tail end of your summer vacation. 40.

0: One of these bands forever connected to Poison would be Warrant. The bands actually had a fight at one point.
1: It happened over an area of stage space on each side of the stage that we had used from the beginning of the tour, starting in September, and towards the end of the tour, with like 15 shows left in January, we were told we weren't allowed to use it anymore, and I didn't understand why. Actually, it was a pretty dumb situation, and not one that I think either band should hate each other over.
0: The late Janny Lane there from Warrant. We're into August of 1989 for this one. Debut record for Warrant, too. The album was top 10. This one went all the way up to number 2. Let's do Heaven in PG, Williams Lake, Vanderhoof, Olds, and the Comox Valley for Sun City Car Wash.

0: Huge song, monster song. And at the time, nobody really knew them when they came out. Cinderella's still opening for a lot of bands. They did a couple of interviews up here, both with Much Music. Night Songs comes out August of 86. Thanks to MTV, opening gig with Bon Jovi. That record went triple platinum in 1 week. Another fantastic August memory with that one. 50,000 albums within a week of its release. You know, almost exactly 1 year later, Mutt Lang and Def Leppard had a masterpiece. You know which one it was. We get Hysteria, August 26th, 87. Total nightmare for Rick Allen because he had to relearn the drums. Only one arm, right? Had to relearn how to play the drums. He wasn't a big fan of Mutt Lang most of the time.
1: I remember this one time I was playing and I couldn't get this part right. And they were obviously listening to what I'd just done. So I'm like, yo, guys. And he comes back on, I hear him through the headphones. And he says something like, you know, Rick, when I want your opinion, I'll ask you for it. So I just took a handful of drumsticks and launched them at the control room window. Fortunately, the drumsticks didn't go through the control room window, but it got pretty tense at times.
2: They were long hours, but you'd think nothing of spending 2 weeks on one verse of a song. I mean, you know, it sounds ridiculous now, but there are elements within the songs that required that sort of detail.
0: But over 15 million copies for these guys and 7 hit singles, this was one of them.

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Motley Crue, Home Sweet Home. It's Here and Now with Kent Shoemaker. August of 1989, Canadian made too. Dr. Feelgood was a beast of a record. And the song, Home Sweet Home, from Crue, August 28th, 1989, like the exact same day, heavy competition for Aerosmith and Motley Crue. Because Aerosmith came out with Pump on the same exact day as Dr. Feelgood. How cool was that? Both in Vancouver too. First song we got went straight to number one from Aerosmith, and MTV ran this video forever. Love in an Elevator. It's on Here and Now.

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Hardware, children's wear, ladies' lingerie. Oh, good morning, Mr. Tyler. 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

0: We got to look at August as the miracle month for hair bands, like all through the 80s, but specifically this week exactly. For 89, who could forget that one? Great White, cover song too. Once Bitten, Twice Shy. I'm Kent. Sadly, exactly 2 years ago this month, Jack Russell passed away. One of those guys who really did cherish. He loved playing back in the 70s and 80s.
1: Yeah, those were the days, man. You know, I, as much as I miss the 80s and the 70s, I'm glad I was there because it was such a freaking hoot. And the bummer about it for me is it just seems like, and I mean, I wake up every day, I'm thinking about, you know, the past. And I'm not one of those guys that wants to live in the past. I don't. It's just that I can't keep it out of my mind because it was so much fun.
0: Oh, Jack Russell and the hairband days. And from one MTV legend here and a top five hit to another top five legend, this one from August in 87, a lot of it's hype thanks to a supermodel on the hood of a car. Whitesnake, Here I Go Again. Does anyone remember the type of car she was on? August of 87. Tawny Catan on the hood of a Jaguar. And this song played over and over until we all went back to high school in September. Hope everyone had a great week here and even better one coming up. Cheers.

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3: Side effects may include eye rolling, heavy sighing, and immediate face palming. You've been warned. It's Rob's Dad Jokes.
4: All right, if I gotta put up with this guy, you do too. It's my good buddy Rob. Happy Friday, buddy.
5: TGIF.
4: How was your week, pal?
5: You know what, though? Not so good. I failed the fire safety course at work on Wednesday.
4: How'd you fail that?
5: Well, they asked me what steps I would take in case of an explosion, and apparently it's inappropriate to say really big ones.
4: Yeah. Other than that, things going good?
5: Yeah, actually, not too bad. I had a really good chin wag with our secretary yesterday. I mean, cosmetic surgery used to be such a taboo subject, but things have changed.
4: Yeah, boy, have they ever.
5: Yeah, now I can talk about Botox and nobody raises an eyebrow.
4: How's your boy? Is he back to work?
5: Finally, and he's so happy, too. He got a job as a referee.
4: I didn't think he was that into sports.
5: Well, he's not, but he researched the happiest job on the market, and it's actually being a referee.
4: Why is that?
5: Well, because they whistle while they work.
4: All right. Well, I see you for a beer this weekend.
5: Maybe, but you know what? I have to dump a couple of stocks here real quick. I'm going to put some money into this butcher shop I'm investing in.
4: Ooh, big money maker?
5: Well, hopefully, but I'm going to make my stake in it.
4: Ah, all right, man. Have a good weekend.
5: You too, buddy.
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3: Tomorrow I'm going to be making a bit of a drive because I'll be on the morning show. And then once I'm done, I am out of town. I am heading down to Revelstoke for a wedding. And just thinking about the drive, kind of plotting my plan here a little bit. I might have to change up my travel plans just a bit, adjust it a bit, because I know Highway 97 is open all the way through to Cache Creek now. But man, I'm hearing a lot about slowdown zones. There's still a lot of work to be done. Wildfires are still active down there. If there's zones going all the way down to 70 to 50, God, it's going to take ages just to get through it. So I think I might just take my chances to go down the 24 to Little Fort, then just take the Yellowhead 5 down. I think that might just end up being a better route for me anyways. And the only slowdown zones I have to deal with are people driving their big RVs that are trying to take photos while driving.
1: The worst of the Gust.
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2: I'm Zach Barrowclef. 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Social Development and Poverty Reduction Minister Sheila Malcolmson announced the funding Friday in Prince Rupert.
3: Bottom line, people feel better if they have a job. They feel more connected to community. They're better off financially, and they feel better off. And businesses succeed. And this

0: Vancouver-based Capilano Blues issued statements regarding her passing. Garneau captured back-to-back BC 4A championships with Prince George Secondary School and was also named to Team BC. In four seasons with the Blues, she helped them win a silver medal during the 2007 CCAA National Championships. A pair of GoFundMe campaigns were launched, which have raised roughly $185,000 to date. For the second time this month, a new program has been created at UNBC. The university is launching a new Master of Business Administration and Sustainable Leadership program designed to help northern businesses and communities thrive through a sustainable approach to business and community development. It'll welcome its first students in September of 2027. The new MBA will be delivered over four semesters for a total of 16 months, with a structure designed for working professionals. Last week, UNBC announced its Doctor of Philosophy in Engineering, its first new program of its kind in 15 years. Abbotsford South MLA Bruce Bandman says he's leaving the BC Conservatives to sit as an independent. He joins five other MLAs who have exited the caucus in recent weeks over frustrations with leader Carolyn Finley. Vista Radio's Emily Joveski has more.
1: Bandman says in a statement he believes the chances of the Conservatives beating the NDP in an election is becoming increasingly unlikely, calling Finley unelectable. He encouraged other MLAs to join him among the growing ranks of independents in the legislature. Six MLAs have quit the party since Finley took over, including five just this week. Among them are Peter Milibar and Ian Payton, who say they plan to start a new center-right party. Emily Joveski, Vista News, Victoria.
0: A popular end-of-summer event in the Robson Valley is being postponed. According to a Facebook post, the Vale Fest 2026 craft beer and music experience, originally slated for September 12th, has been pushed back due to the provincial state of emergency related to fires. While the emergency was lifted today, surrounding communities are facing significant impacts from fires, forcing the event to be moved to a later date. Get daily and weekly news alerts directly to your inbox by signing up at mypgnow.com.
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1: Oh, hey. Nice bear.
0: Try to make a lot of noise by clapping.
1: Go away.
0: Talking
1: go,
0: very
1: go,
0: loudly.
1: Go away. Shoo, shoo.
0: Or by blasting some great music from the goat. Yeah, I'm just saying.

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3: 94.3, the Guns N' Rolling Stones, their brand new one from their album that came out just last month, Foreign Tongues. That's in the stars. I'm wondering if there was an uptick when that album came out. See, there's a new study out right now that says when a major artist drops a huge album, it can lead to an unexpected danger, more traffic fatalities. Researchers said there's a 15% increase in fatal crashes on days when highly anticipated albums were released. They looked from 27 to 22, including releases by Taylor Swift, Drake, and Bad Bunny. They're saying that suspected drivers may be distracted while using their phones to stream that new music or fiddle with audio controls or playlists or something. I know that music definitely affects your driving. I don't know how it is, but somehow AC/DC makes my right foot way heavier.
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3: What were you getting up to 10 years ago? Doesn't even have to be on that day. It was just what was going on for you back then and how much has changed since then. 250-563-9944, because I just checked my Facebook memories and reminded me exactly on this day. It's when I got my PS4 in. Oh, Street Fighter 5. Oh, Ryan, what were you doing? That's a bad Street Fighter. You should have waited until now. Street Fighter 6 is a lot better.
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But don't worry, we're not going anywhere. Or we're actually not allowed to leave the country. Yeah, long story.

0: Yeah, Mom always warned us. Listening to rock would turn us into party rock and head-banging hippies.
1: What a bunch of hippy-dippy baloney.
0: Yeah, and she was right.
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1: Well, here's what you missed.
3: I'm Gareth Reed, 850. I want to thank Ryan, the big guy himself, Triple R, for jumping in here and doing the morning show for the past couple of days. I was off because, number one, my son was getting married, my youngest of four. He's the first one to get married. He found a lovely gal. We were out in Smithers for that, which is wonderful. And then I had a little bit of a birthday celebration over the past couple of days as I turned 55. That was my last time playing, paying full price at the BCNE, which is dope. I'm going to be like getting the old person's discount now. Someone else celebrated a birthday. I got a long time to catch up with this person. Ethel Cateringham, the world's oldest person. She's now 117 years old. She lives in England. She was alive for two world wars, the sinking of the Titanic, the Russian Revolution, and COVID-19. She's one of the oldest people on the planet to survive the virus after contracting it in 2020 at the age of 110. And Ethel is still a spitfire, too. As a birthday gift to Ethel, she said not to tell you whether she had the vaccine or not.
1: The worst of the Gus.
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1: Missed your favorite show?
2: You missed it.
1: Well, here's what you missed.
3: Prince George was certainly in the headlines because of the famous players in town. And the really funny Spider-Man poster that was drawn by one of the employees because their shipment of Spider-Man Brand New Day posters hadn't shown up. Well, the sad part of that story is that the poster got taken down. It was a head office decision outside of everyone's control. And, you know, I was a little bit sad about that. I wanted to take a photo with the poster. It was really funny. It was like seeing Spider-Man again, like seeing an old friend. Well, I've got a good news update as of 10 hours ago. The Spooter is back. The catch is it's not in the display case that it was originally in, but it's now sitting in the lobby of the famous players now. So if you wanted to go see a matinee today or a movie tonight, you should be taking a photo beside the most famous drawing done by Drake here in town, man. I'm stoked. I'm going to have to take some time before I leave town and get a photo with that thing. I love that Spider-Man poster.
1: The worst of the Gus.
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0: legally required to tell you that 94.3 The Goat is CIRX in Prince George. But no one is making us say, you look nice today.
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1: I'm Zach Barrowclough. The BC government is investing $2.7 million to help northern businesses adapt to tariffs and protect local jobs. Social Development and Poverty Reduction Minister Sheila Malcolmson announced the funding Friday in Prince Rupert.
2: Bottom line, people feel better if they have a job. They feel more connected to community. They're better off financially, and they feel better off. And businesses succeed. And this is more vital than ever at a time of trade wars.
1: The funding will help small and medium-sized businesses diversify, improve productivity, and invest in equipment and

0: was also named to Team BC. In 4 seasons with the Blues, she helped them win a silver medal during the 2007 CCAA National Championships. A pair of GoFundMe campaigns were launched, which have raised roughly $185,000 to date. For the second time this month, a new program has been created at UNBC. The university is launching a new Master of Business Administration and Sustainable Leadership program designed to help northern businesses and communities thrive through a sustainable approach to business and community development. It'll welcome its first students in September of 2027. The new MBA will be delivered over 4 semesters for a total of 16 months, with a structure designed for working professionals. Last week, UNBC announced its Doctor of Philosophy in Engineering, its first new program of its kind in 15 years. Abbotsford South MLA Bruce Bandman says he's leaving the BC Conservatives to sit as an independent. He joins 5 other MLAs who have exited the caucus in recent weeks over frustrations with leader Carolyn Finley. Vista Radio's Emily Joveski has more.
1: Bandman says in a statement he believes the chances of the Conservatives beating the NDP in an election is becoming increasingly unlikely, calling Finley unelectable. He encouraged other MLAs to join him among the growing ranks of independents in the legislature. 6 MLAs have quit the party since Finley took over, including 5 just this week. Among them are Peter Milibar and Ian Payton, who say they plan to start a new center-right party. Emily Joveski, Vista News, Victoria.
0: A popular end-of-summer event in the Robson Valley is being postponed. According to a Facebook post, the ValeFest 2026 craft beer and music experience, originally slated for September 12th, has been pushed back due to the provincial state of emergency related to fires. While the emergency was lifted today, surrounding communities are facing significant impacts from fires, forcing the event to be moved to a later date. Get daily and weekly news alerts directly to your inbox by signing up at mypgnow.com.
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1: Well, here's what you missed.
3: There's some drama going on in the music industry right now after this story that has been ever evolving over the past like month or so. So last month, a country music artist by the name of Charlie Crockett had initially invited this kind of 50s throwback group called Twin Temple to his tour. He then made headlines by kicking them off the tour after he discovered that they were more satanic than he liked. Yeah, it was kind of weird because all you had to do was look them up and listen to their songs a little bit and realize, yeah, Twin Temple have a bit of a gimmick going on here. Also with the blood running down their mouths. Don't know how you missed that one, Charlie, but Jack White decided, you know what? I'll enter myself into this feud a little bit. And he invited Twin Temple to open for him at one of his shows. Well, that certainly ruffled some feathers with Charlie Crockett, who recently reignited this whole feud by calling out Jack White, saying, oh, you're so fake and all that, blah, blah, here and there, acting like he didn't make a mistake. I'm not owned. You're the ones that are owned. You're all fools. I'm smart. He's doing that whole shtick. Brother, do yourself a favor. Take the L. Because Jack White's just been stacking up wins by not doing anything. This died down, too. He reignited this for nothing. Do you need the bad press? Because that sounds like the only press you're getting, Charlie.
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1: Missed your favorite show?
2: We missed it.
1: Well, here's what you missed.
3: Summer's just about over. Back to school right around the corner. Hopefully kids getting on their regular sleeping schedule. You should be doing that right now. And I do have a fully complete parental checklist for back to school. So by now, you should frantically be practicing making lunches for kids that they probably won't eat anyways. Make sure you slap a tag, a name tag on your kid's phone. It's probably worth more than your car. Buy your kid a new binder as well. Don't forget, because there's probably more writing on the outside of the old one than there ever was inside. Make sure you start a savings plan as well for the 842 school fundraisers you'll be asked to participate in this year. Don't forget to buy your kid new indoor shoes. If they're like mine, last year's have already evolved into outdoor shoes. And finally, remind yourself when speaking to your kids, do not refer to any teacher by the size of their butt or their lack of hair. Or both.
1: The worst of the Gov.
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standing taller than Mr. PG and packing twice the wood. Hell yeah. We're on top of all things Prince George. 94.3 The GOAT.

0: The Goat. Every year, the city of Prince George supplies billions of gallons of water for everything from drinking to fighting fires. Water use restrictions are in effect year-round. No sprinkling is allowed between 8 a.m. and 5 p.m. in Western Acres, and in other areas between noon and 5. 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Sprinkling violation fines are $100 per day. 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
1: Well, here's what you missed.
3: The Tragically Hip. It's been 10 years since that final curtain call for them in Kingston, Ontario. It's going to be an emotional night tomorrow night if you are a big fan of the Hip. And that's why I want to know today, what was your favorite Hip song? If you ask me, there's so many great ones. Even their album cuts were just killers, you know? But I think if I were to pick like a single, one of the big ones, I think I'd probably have to go off of Fully Completely Locked in the Trunk of a Car. There's just something about that opening riff right there. I mean, Gord Sinclair wrote this in the 80s at some point. They finally got to put it on this album. Not bad for a song about the assassination of Pierre Laporte during the October crisis.
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3: Tomorrow I'm going to be making a bit of a drive because I'll be on the morning show. And then once I'm done, I am out of town. I am heading down to Revelstoke for a wedding. And just thinking about the drive, kind of plotting my plan here a little bit. I might have to change up my travel plans just a bit, adjust it a bit. Because I know Highway 97 is open all the way through to Cache Creek now. But man, I'm hearing a lot about slowdown zones. There's still a lot of work to be done. Wildfires are still active down there. If there's zones going all the way down to 70 to 50, God, it's going to take ages just to get through it. So I think I might just take my chances and go down the 24 to Little Fort, then just take the Yellowhead 5 down. I think that might just end up being a better route for me anyways. And the only slowdown zones I have to deal with are people driving their big RVs that are trying to take photos while driving.
1: The worst of the gust.
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Yeah. Follow 94.3 The Goat to see what's going on behind the microphone. Oh, wait. That's what they look like?

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3: What were you getting up to 10 years ago? 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It's when I got my PS4 in. Oh, Street Fighter 5. 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You should have waited until now. Street Fighter 6 is a lot better.
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3: 94.3, the Guns N' Rolling Stones, their brand new one from their album that came out just last month, Foreign Tongues, that's in the stars. I'm wondering if there was an uptick when that album came out. See, there's a new study out right now that says when a major artist drops a huge album, it can lead to an unexpected danger, more traffic fatalities. Researchers said there's a 15% increase in fatal crashes on days when highly anticipated albums were released. They looked from 27 to 22, including releases by Taylor Swift, Drake, and Bad Bunny. They're saying that suspected drivers may be distracted while using their phones to stream that new music or fiddle with audio controls or playlists or something. I know that music definitely affects your driving. I don't know how it is, but somehow AC/DC makes my right foot way heavier.
1: The worst of the Guz.
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And this one's for the silence and the questions that it brings, and the smell of time and the reverence.

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2: We missed it.
1: Well, here's what you missed.
3: The following contains high levels of concentrated dad energy.
2: Pull my finger.
3: Side effects may include eye rolling, heavy sighing, and immediate face palming. You've been warned. It's Rob's Dad Jokes.
4: All right, if I got to put up with this guy, you do too. It's my good buddy, Rob. Happy Friday, buddy.
5: T-G-I-F.
4: How was your week, pal?
5: You know what, though? Not so good. I failed the fire safety course at work on Wednesday.
4: How'd you fail that?
5: Well, they asked me what steps I would take in case of an explosion, and apparently it's inappropriate to say really big ones.
4: Yeah. Other than that, things going good?
5: Yeah, actually, not too bad. I had a really good chin wag with our secretary yesterday. I mean, cosmetic surgery used to be such a taboo subject, but things have changed.
4: Yeah, boy, have they ever.
5: Yeah, now I can talk about Botox and nobody raises an eyebrow.
4: How's your boy? Is he back to work?
5: Finally, and he's so happy, too. He got a job as a referee.
4: I didn't think he was that into sports.
5: Well, he's not, but he researched the happiest job on the market, and it's actually being a referee.
4: Why's that?
5: Well, because they whistle while they work.
4: All right. Well, I see you for a beer this weekend.
5: Maybe, but you know what? I have to dump a couple of stocks here real quick. I'm going to put some money into this butcher shop I'm investing in.
4: Ooh, big money maker?
5: Well, hopefully, but I'm going to make my stake in it.
4: Ah, all right, man. Have a good weekend.
5: You too, buddy.
6: The worst of the Gus.
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3: There's some drama going on in the music industry right now after this story that has been ever evolving over the past like month or so. So last month, a country music artist by the name of Charlie Crockett had initially invited this kind of 50s throwback group called Twin Temple to his tour. He then made headlines by kicking them off the tour after he discovered that they were more satanic than he liked. Yeah, it was kind of weird because all you had to do was look them up and listen to their songs a little bit and realize, yeah, Twin Temple have a bit of a gimmick going on here. Also with the blood running down their mouths. Don't know how you missed that one, Charlie, but Jack White decided, you know what? I'll enter myself into this feud a little bit. And he invited Twin Temple to open for him at one of his shows. Well, that certainly ruffled some feathers with Charlie Crockett, who recently reignited this whole feud by calling out Jack White, saying, oh, you're so fake and all that, blah, blah, here and there, acting like he didn't make a mistake. I'm not owned. You're the ones that are owned. You're all fools. I'm smart. Doing that whole shtick. Brother, do yourself a favor. Take the L. Because Jack White's just been stacking up wins by not doing anything. This died down, too. He reignited this for nothing. Do you need the bad press? Because that sounds like the only press you're getting, Charlie.
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passport says CIRX 94.3 FM, the GOAT in Prince George. But don't worry, we're not going anywhere. Or we're actually not allowed to leave the country. Yeah, long story.

0: Missed it.
1: Missed your favorite show?
2: You missed it.
1: Well, here's what you missed.
3: Summer's just about over. Back to school right around the corner. Hopefully kids getting on their regular sleeping schedule. You should be doing that right now. And I do have a fully complete parental checklist for back to school. So by now, you should frantically be practicing making lunches for kids that they probably won't eat anyways. Make sure you slap a name tag on your kid's phone. It's probably worth more than your car. Buy your kid a new binder as well. Don't forget, because there's probably more writing on the outside of the old one than there ever was inside. Make sure you start a savings plan as well for the 842 school fundraisers you'll be asked to participate in this year. Don't forget to buy your kid new indoor shoes. If they're like mine, last year's have already evolved into outdoor shoes. And finally, remind yourself when speaking to your kids, do not refer to any teacher by the size of their butt or their lack of hair. Or both.
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2: You missed it.
1: Well, here's what you missed.
3: Prince George was certainly in the headlines because of the famous players in town. And the really funny Spider-Man poster that was drawn by one of the employees because their shipment of Spider-Man Brand New Day posters hadn't shown up. Well, the sad part of that story is that the poster got taken down. It was a head office decision outside of everyone's control. And, you know, I was a little bit sad about that. I wanted to take a photo with the poster. It was really funny. It was like seeing Spider-Man again. Like seeing an old friend. Well, I've got a good news update as of 10 hours ago. The Spooter is back. The catch is it's not in the display case that it was originally in, but it's now sitting in the lobby of the famous players now. So if you wanted to go see a matinee today or a movie tonight, you should be taking a photo beside the most famous drawing done by Drake. Here in town, man. I'm stoked. I'm going to have to take some time before I leave town and get a photo with that thing. I love that Spider-Man poster.
1: The worst of the Guffs.
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1: Well, here's what you missed.
3: The Tragically Hip. It's been 10 years since that final curtain call for them in Kingston, Ontario. It's going to be an emotional night tomorrow night if you are a big fan of the Hip. And that's why I want to know today, what was your favorite Hip song? If you ask me, there's so many great ones. Even their album cuts were just killers, you know? But I think if I were to pick like a single, one of the big ones, I think I'd probably have to go off of Fully Completely Locked in the Trunk of a Car. There's just something about that opening riff right there. I mean, Gord Sinclair wrote this in the 80s at some point. They finally got to put it on this album. Not bad for a song about the assassination of Pierre Laporte during the October crisis.
1: The worst of the ghosts.
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3: I'm Garrett Freed, 850. I want to thank Ryan, the big guy himself, Triple R, for jumping in here and doing the morning show for the past couple of days. I was off because, number one, my son was getting married, my youngest of four. He's the first one to get married. He found a lovely gal. We were out in Smithers for that, which is wonderful. And then I had a little bit of a birthday celebration over the past couple of days as I turned 55. That was my last time paying full price at the BCNE, which is dope. So I'm going to be like getting the old person's discount now. Someone else celebrated a birthday. I got a long time to catch up with this person. Ethel Cateringham, the world's oldest person. She's now 117 years old. She lives in England. She was alive for two world wars, the sinking of the Titanic, the Russian Revolution, and COVID-19. She's one of the oldest people on the planet to survive the virus after contracting it in 2020 at the age of 110. And Ethel is still a spitfire, too. As a birthday gift to Ethel, she said not to tell you whether she had the vaccine or not.
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0: 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But no one is making us say, "You look nice today."
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1: Well, here's what you missed.
3: Me and you, Gareth Reed, hanging out, getting ready for the weekend, getting ready for the little bit of wet weather we're going to have for a while. Now, let me just say this right away. I am not, and I have never been, a fashion icon. I wore a suit for my son's wedding last weekend, but usually I'm in a rock shirt, shorts, and flip-flops. Comfort is king. I'm wearing a Bad Brains shirt today, in case you were wondering. And I never would have thought this, but I guess the Pope is having a fashion moment. The Pontiff has landed on Vanity Fair's annual Best Dressed list. The Pope. The editors praised his unusual mix of elaborate papal vestments with distinctly American touches, including baseball caps and vintage Nike sneakers. Best dressed? I mean, come on. I don't think so. My crazy Uncle Jerry's been walking around in a robe and Nikes for decades.
1: The worst of the Gus.
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3: Tomorrow I'm going to be making a bit of a drive because I'll be on the morning show. And then once I'm done, I am out of town. I am heading down to Revelstoke for a wedding. And just thinking about the drive, kind of plotting my plan here a little bit. I might have to change up my travel plans just a bit, adjust it a bit. Because I know Highway 97 is open all the way through to Cache Creek now. But man, I'm hearing a lot about slowdown zones. There's still a lot of work to be done. Wildfires are still active down there. If there's zones going all the way down to 70 to 50, God, it's going to take ages just to get through it. So I think I might just take my chances and go down to 24 to Little Fort, then just take the Yellowhead 5 down. I think that might just end up being a better route for me anyways. And the only slowdown zones I have to deal with are people driving their big RVs that are trying to take photos while driving.
1: The worst of the Gus.
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1: Good morning, I'm Zach Barrelclough. The BC government announced $2.7 million in funding to help northern businesses and First Nations adapt to tariffs, diversify, and create or retain jobs. Bess Leeson, a business development officer with the Tribal Resources Investment Corporation, says it's time Canada becomes more independent, resilient, and sustainable.
2: The challenge is huge, but the moment is also an opportunity.
1: The funding also includes grants of up to $200,000 for capital investments. The province said applications are scheduled to open next week. Joan Phillip, respected Indigenous activist and MLA for Vancouver Strathcona, has died at age 74 after a months-long illness. Phillip's family shared the news in a statement shared by the Union of British Columbia Indian Chiefs. It says she died Friday afternoon surrounded by her husband, Grand Chief Stuart Phillip, and her children and grandchildren. The family asked that, instead of flowers, people make a donation to the BC Cancer Society. For the second time this month, a new program has been created at UNBC. The university is launching a new Master of Business Administration and Sustainable Leadership program designed to help northern businesses and communities thrive through a sustainable approach to business and community development. It'll welcome its first students in September of 2027. The new MBA will be delivered over 4 semesters for a total of 16 months with a structure designed for working professionals. Last week, UNBC announced its Doctor of Philosophy in Engineering, its first new program of its kind in 15 years. The BC Conservatives are set to hold a caucus meeting on Monday after a disastrous week for the party. 6 MLAs have defected to sit as independents over frustrations with Carolyn Findlay's leadership, including 5 who quit just this week. Conservative MLA Harmon Bangu says he believes the party will pull through this crisis united.
3: I'm looking forward to getting the caucus meeting, and that's where we can discuss these things as adults in a room and have a good conversation.
1: Findlay said in a statement earlier in the week, the party remains focused on results, not political drama. Vancouver man Darren Jacklin was traveling with an expedition team near the Nepal-Tibet border before fatal flash flooding on Wednesday. About 24 hours before the flooding, Jacklin and his team were preparing for a 3-day pilgrimage around Mount Kailash in Tibet. Jacklin said the effects on the community range from destroyed homes and roads to contaminated water.
4: It was just devastating, you know, shock, fear, sadness, uncertainty, and a lot of grief.
1: He said he's seen people living day to day in Nepal, with many relying on tourism for income. Jacklin said people should help however they can because natural disasters can happen anytime and anywhere. Get daily and weekly news alerts directly to your inbox by signing up at mypgnow.com.
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1: Good morning, I'm Zach Barrowclough. The BC government is investing $2.7 million to help northern businesses adapt to tariffs and protect local jobs. Social Development and Poverty Reduction Minister Sheila Malcolmson announced the funding Friday in Prince Rupert.
2: Bottom line, people feel better if they have a job. They feel more connected to community. They're better off financially and they feel better off. And businesses succeed. And this is more vital than ever at a time of trade wars.
1: The funding will help small and medium-sized businesses diversify, improve productivity, and invest in equipment and technology. It'll also help First Nations development corporations build capacity and pursue new economic opportunities. Grants of up to $200,000 will be available through Northern Development Initiative Trust. Joan Phillip, respected Indigenous activist and MLA for Vancouver Strathcona, has died after a months-long illness. Vista Radio's Emily Joveski has more.
3: The Union of BC Indian Chiefs say Joan Phillip died Friday afternoon, surrounded by her husband, Grand Chief Stuart Phillip, and her family. She was 74. The family asked that BC donate to the BC Cancer Society. Premier David Eby says Phillip was a powerful and respected leader, and she'll be missed by NDP caucus and staff. Emily Joveski, Vista News, Victoria.
1: The BC Conservative Caucus is scheduled to meet on Monday, but there will be fewer faces around that table than last time. Six MLAs have quit the caucus in recent weeks to sit as independents, citing frustrations with leader Carolyn Findlay. University of British Columbia political science lecturer Stuart Press says the fractures result from ideological differences as Findlay takes a populist direction, but it's also personality-driven.
4: It's one thing to have a narrowing of ideological appeal. You can still keep a core group of supporters. But if Ms. Findlay is alienating people because she is not managing the party effectively, that is a decline that can continue all the way down to the bottom.
1: Two MLAs who left, Peter Milibar and Ian Payton, say they plan to start a new center-right party. And in sports, the Prince George Cougars training camp continues today at the CN Center, ending tomorrow night, with the last event being the Rob Charney Cup intra-squad game at 6 o'clock. Following the camp, the Cougars will have four preseason games starting September 4th, with regular season set to begin September 18th. And the Prince George Kodiaks visit the Langley Rams this afternoon at 4 o'clock in the BC Football Conference. The Kodiaks struggled to find any ground against the league-leading Rams on August 8th, suffering a 75-0 loss at home. And Jared Young and the New York Mets fell to the Houston Astros 3-1 yesterday. Young went 0-3 at bat. The 31-year-old has a .265 batting average while going 67-for-253 in 86 games with the Mets this season. Get daily and weekly news alerts directly to your inbox by signing up at mypgnow.com.
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0: the GOAT, we take our rock and roll duty very seriously. 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
1: Good morning, I'm Zach Barrowclough. The BC government is investing $2.7 million to help northern businesses adapt to tariffs and protect local jobs. Social Development and Poverty Reduction Minister Sheila Malcolmson announced the funding Friday in Prince Rupert.
2: Bottom line, people feel better if they have a job. They feel more connected to community. They're better off financially, and they feel better off. And businesses succeed. And this is more vital than ever at a time of trade wars.
1: The funding will help small and medium-sized businesses diversify, improve productivity, and invest in equipment and technology. It'll also help First Nations development corporations build capacity and pursue new economic opportunities. Grants of up to $200,000 will be available through Northern Development Initiative Trust. Joan Phillip, respected Indigenous activist and MLA for Vancouver Strathcona, has died after a months-long illness. Vista Radio's Emily Joveski has more.
3: The Union of BC Indian Chiefs say Joan Phillip died Friday afternoon, surrounded by her husband, Grand Chief Stuart Phillip, and her family. She was 74. The family asked that BC donate to the BC Cancer Society. Premier David Eby says Phillip was a powerful and respected leader, and she'll be missed by NDP caucus and staff. Emily Joveski, Vista News, Victoria.
1: The BC Conservative Caucus is scheduled to meet on Monday, but there will be fewer faces around that table than last time. Six MLAs have quit the caucus in recent weeks to sit as independents, citing frustrations with leader Carrie Lynn Findlay. University of British Columbia political science lecturer Stuart Press says the fractures result from ideological differences as Findlay takes a populist direction, but it's also personality-driven.
4: It's one thing to have a narrowing of ideological appeal. You can still keep a core group of supporters. But if Ms. Findlay is alienating people because she is not managing the party effectively, that is a decline that can continue all the way down to the bottom.
1: Two MLAs who left, Peter Milibar and Ian Payton, say they plan to start a new center-right party. And in sports, the Prince George Cougars training camp continues today at the CN Center, ending tomorrow night, with the last event being the Rob Charney Cup intra-squad game at 6 o'clock. Following the camp, the Cougars will have four preseason games starting September 4th, with regular season set to begin September 18th. And the Prince George Kodiaks visit the Langley Rams this afternoon at 4 o'clock in the BC Football Conference. The Kodiaks struggled to find any ground against the league-leading Rams on August 8th, suffering a 75-0 loss at home. And Jared Young and the New York Mets fell to the Houston Astros 3-1 yesterday. Young went 0-3 at bat. The 31-year-old has a .265 batting average while going 67-for-253 in 86 games with the Mets this season. Get daily and weekly news alerts directly to your inbox by signing up at mypgnow.com.
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0: It's 94.3 The Go with I, Mother Earth, and one more astronaut. Good morning, friendo. It's your boy, Ryan Mitchell, hanging out with you on your Saturday morning. And you know what that means. We're on the final weekend of August. Who would have thought that we have already gotten here, man? August 29th. It feels like yesterday we just got here in August, and then now it's done. But listen, we had some fun this month. We had some fun this summer. And listen, summer really isn't over until, well, it starts getting cold out there. And even though this weekend does look like it's been on the chillier side compared to some of the past weekends. But listen, we had some fun this summer. We're going to talk about our summer highlights because there was a lot of fun this summer. And I'm looking forward to Labor Day soon, too.
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Pearl Jam and Wreckage on 94.3 The Goat with Ryan Mitchell on your morning show, your Saturday morning. And I'm glad we're here on Saturday because this has been a tough week in terms of celebrity deaths. I mean, Dolly Parton, Tim Curry, and Peter Cullen, the voice of Optimus Prime, back to back to back was, let's just say, kind of tough. That was a tough one to go through. I mean, Dolly Parton was one like an angel, man. She was a wonderful human being who really gave back to a lot of causes. Tim Curry, one of the best.

0: You were watching any Transformers cartoon growing up? I mean, just an incredible voice actor, also an incredible person. Genuinely nice guy. So all three of them going day after day after day, hearing that they passed away, that was tough. Definitely going to be thinking about them this weekend. Watching Tim Curry movies, listening to some Dolly Parton, and then definitely watching some Transformers while I get some time in on that as well.
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0: It's sublime until the sun explodes on 94.3 The GOAT. It's Ryan Mitchell, and very soon you're going to be hearing about some Prince George Cougars hockey, because training camp is going on this weekend. The boys are back in town, and there was a really funny social media post that was put up yesterday. They had some of the guys on the Cougars read the words, 21 days until a home opener, in three different tones: happy, angry, and confused. And I need you to hear how Arseniy Anisimov and Dmitry Yakutsenak said that line.
1: 21 days until home opener.
2: 21 days until home opener.
1: 21 until home opener.
0: Very good, Arseniy. Very good. Let's hear how Dmitry says it.
2: 21 days till home opener. 21 days till home opener.
1: 21 days till home opener.

0: 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Their English has come a long way, and they sounded great. It's really funny because Yak right there, just like, happy and angry were pretty much just the same. Oh, I can't wait for Cougars hockey, man. Gotta go.
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0: That's Nickelback with Bones for the Crows on 94.3 The Goat. It's Ryan Mitchell on your Saturday morning. And yesterday we had a weird thing that was sitting on the station's doorstep. Because, seems like someone left their Power Wheels UTV just sitting here. It's like one of those little kid UTVs, man. And apparently it was some dude driving it the night before. I guess he got down here to the station and gave us an offering. Dude was nowhere to be seen. I mean, Gareth showed up on the scene and was just like, what is that? It's just sitting here. My only question is, if it hasn't been picked up already, can I take it for a rip? Can I roll around the parking lot a little bit? Because it looks like it would be a hell of a lot of fun. It's like that makes me think I'm the Barbie Jeep guy from months ago.
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8: 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But don't worry, we're not going anywhere. Or we're actually not allowed to leave the country. Yeah, long story.

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0: It's in the stars for the Rolling Stones on 94.3 The Go with Ryan Mitchell. Hoping you're having yourself a good Saturday morning. I got my man Screw Loose Bruce on the line here because, Bruce, we've been talking about what the highlight of your summer was yesterday, and I know you had a pretty interesting one.
1: The highlight of my summer was after I got out of the hospital, I managed to single-handedly put 8 cords of wood up by myself by June 15th before summer, and I've been ready for winter ever since. So that's my highlight of summer.
0: Dude, that's impressive. Out of the hospital, immediately getting 8 cords of wood ready to rock and roll for winter. You are a man's man.
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0: It's the Headstones with an effort to forget on 94.3 The GOAT. It's Ryan, and I gotta say, man, if you want to still get in on 8 weeks of summer, well, for $1,000, it sounds like it's gonna be worth it to try at least. So if you want to get in, head on over to our website, mypgnow.com. I have opportunities for you to get in on 8 weeks of summer. All you have to do is hit the win tab. You punch in the information that it asks to you, and boom, you're in the draw. That simple, that easy, and it's going to be drawn on Monday. You have until Sunday to get in on it, so I wouldn't waste any time. I'd pull over right now into a parking lot. I'd whip out my phone and get on that. Because 8 weeks of summer, this is it. This is the last prize that we got in store for you. And you know you don't want to miss out on a chance at $1,000 dues.
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1: Good afternoon, I'm Zach Barrowcliff. It was a day of emotion for Donna Flood, reminiscing on her time helping lead the Prince George Hospice Palliative Care Society. Yesterday, the Society held a retirement open house in honor of Flood, who's closing out a 13-year career as the Executive Director. Flood says something that became profound during her time with the Society is it being about the person in that moment.
2: Healthcare is not about all of the medication regimes. It's about what is that person's need right now. And I think that's why hospice resonated so much with me, is because that's what we do. We center our care around that person, not on anything that's scripted.
1: Flood said the hospice is hospice because of the generosity of the community and encourages everyone to continue supporting the Society. Effective August 31st, Aaron Connolly will take over as the Executive Director. Joan Phillip, respected Indigenous activist and MLA for Vancouver Strathcona, has died after a months-long illness. Vista Radio's Emily Joveski has more.
3: The Union of BC Indian Chiefs say Joan Phillip died Friday afternoon, surrounded by her husband, Grand Chief Stuart Phillip, and her family. She was 74. The family asked that BC donate to the BC Cancer Society. Premier David Eby says Phillip was a powerful and respected leader, and she'll be missed by NDP caucus and staff. Emily Joveski, Vista News, Victoria.
1: The BC Conservatives are set to hold a caucus meeting on Monday after a disastrous week for the party. Six MLAs have left to sit as independents over frustrations with leader Carolyn Findlay, including five in the past week. University of British Columbia political science lecturer Stuart Prest says the wave of departures are a big blow after the party wrapped a hard-fought leadership campaign in May.
4: Normally one expects the leader to go out of their way to let them up easy and build bridges with those that they have been at odds with. And we saw Ms. Findlay do the opposite over the course of the summer, and this is the consequence of that.
1: The fall session of the legislature is set to begin on October 5th. And in sports, the Prince George Cougars training camp continues today at the CN Center, ending tomorrow night, with the last event being the Rob Charney Cup intra-squad game at 6 o'clock. Following the camp, the Cougars will have four preseason games starting September 4th, with regular season set to begin September 18th. And the Prince George Kodiaks visit the Langley Rams this afternoon at 4 o'clock in the BC Football Conference. The Kodiaks struggled to find any ground against the league-leading Rams on August 8th, suffering a 75-0 loss at home. And Jared Young and the New York Mets fell to the Houston Astros 3-1 yesterday. Young went 0-for-3 at bat. The 31-year-old has a .265 batting average while going 67-for-253 in 86 games with the Mets this season. Get daily and weekly news alerts directly to your inbox by signing up at mypgnow.com.
0: Well, that's the end of another hour of Great Rush.
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It's the Goo Goo Dolls and Slide on 94.3 The Goat. I'm Ryan Mitchell on your, well, now afternoon on the Saturday. And I got to talk about what we were talking about earlier this week, which was who had the best MTV Unplugged between Nirvana, Stone Temple Pilots, Alice in Chains, and Pearl Jam. And really, this was a two-horse race between Nirvana and Alice in Chains for a lot of the hurt. I don't blame them. Those really are some of the best live albums ever produced. But we don't get them if Pearl Jam doesn't open the door for them first. They were the ones who were first out of the gate with 10 that ushered in that grunge era. But it took some time. 10 wasn't an overnight success. It slowly built itself up over radio play,

over MTV, and it was when MTV decided to bring Pearl Jam on for an unplugged set that people saw and people heard the ferocity these guys had. They were unreal live. It was amazing. So instantly people were flocking to their Tower Records or Sam the CD man, and they were getting all the CDs that they could of Pearl Jam and 10. And that paved the way for the eventual Nirvana success and Alice in Chains and Soundgarden and Stone Temple Pilots. The grunge era started truly on that night when Pearl Jam performed an unplugged set. We don't get the other unplugs without Pearl Jam, man. Here they are themselves, waiting for Stevie on the Goat.

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Led Zeppelin and Ramble on PG's Real Rock Radio. Ryan Mitchell hanging out with you, and I'm looking forward to Monday. I know, we're only on Saturday. What are you looking forward to Monday for, Ryan? Well, it's because we got a really, really fun thing that's going on here at the station, because we're going to be giving away Van Halen tickets for Van Halen. Anytime you hear a Van Halen song, that is your cue to call to get in on tickets for Van Halen, the most authentic Van Halen tribute band in the world. As close as you're getting to the real thing. So anytime you hear Van Halen, you give us a call, 250-563-9944 between the hours of 6 a.m. and 6 p.m. every weekday. But here's the catch. There's also a chance for you to upgrade that ticket for the chance to become a roadie for a day. Yes! You might have saw us post about this, but it's a really cool thing. I mean, a chance to be behind the scenes, get the full 360-degree experience of what it's like to be a part of a band as a roadie. Oh, who wouldn't want to mess with that a little bit, right? Well, anytime you win your way in to Van Halen, you've also qualified to become a roadie for a day. Here's the real deal on the go.

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0: The Black Keys, you gotta lose on 94.3 The GOAT. It's Ryan Mitchell on your Saturday afternoon. And, you know, we've been talking a little bit about what your highlights were for summer 2026. Since it's pretty much in the books now. I mean, Labor Day is gonna be the last hurrah, but August is the last true blue summer month. I got my man Bear on the line here. Bear, what was that for you?
1: I just graduated out of my class from having the second heart attack.
0: Nice.
1: Down at the Y. I finished that, and now I'm ready to take you on the hill.
0: Dude, I'm excited that I'm excited for you. You've really come a long way, man. So I'm proud of the work that you've done this summer, and it's going to be a nice walk up the hill then.
1: It's going to be a great walk because we'll be together.
0: Yeah, man.
2: 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Unexpected scrape at the campground? There's a

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0: It's Theory of a Dead Man with Barricade on 94.3 The Goat. Ryan Mitchell hanging out with you on your Saturday afternoon. And I was wondering what your highlight of summer 2026 has been. So I had quite a few to pick through. There was a lot of fun things I got up to, like going on an Odyssey to see the Odyssey in IMAX, or going out to the lake a couple times. But honestly, my favorite highlight of the year is probably going to be going down to Revelstoke for my cousin's wedding. You know, shout out to my cousin Dee and her now husband Gus for officially tying the knot together. Mother Nature wanted to get in the way of the ceremony because, of course, you go for an outdoor ceremony. You're in Revelstoke. You should. But somehow we made it through without too much rain going on throughout the ceremony and got to have a lot of fun. Stole the show, apparently, singing New Orleans is Sinking for our dinner challenge. But no, that was a really fun evening. I wish I could have had a little bit more time to stay down in Revelstoke with the family, but it's the way she goes, man. That was my highlight of the year. Highlight of the summer, definitely. Definitely in contention for highlight of the year. But I still got to go see Foo Fighters in like a couple weeks. So that might top the wedding, D. Sorry. I got you.
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0: You already know it's in the stars for 94.3 The Goat. I'm Ryan Mitchell, and that was the Rolling Stones. And when I tell you that there's still time for you to get in on 8 weeks of summer, and all you have to do is go to our website, mypgnow.com. You punch in the info that it asks of you in the win tab, and you're in the draw to potentially win yourself $1,000. That could pay for some tickets to go see the Foo Fighters in September down in Vancouver. That could pay for some bills. Get those out of the way. You could bank that, maybe use it on vacation or something. Either way, who wouldn't want to be winning $1,000 courtesy of 8 weeks of summer? Do it before we draw on Monday. You got until the end of the day on Sunday to get in on this final prize in the final week of 8 weeks of summer.
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4: 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Yeah. 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Oh, wait, that's what they look like?

0: for the 420 snack attack. Yeah. I don't even know what I was doing on that one, man. I'm just vibing. It's Friday. It's me. It's your boy, Ryan, as well as Tim Gavin coming over from country. Tim, you look like you are ready for a vacation soon.
1: Yeah, I am, and looking forward to actually going on a road trip now.
0: You know what, Tim? You know what else is a great snack when you're on the road?
1: A little bit of fruit.
0: A little bit of fruit is actually kind of underrated, and that's why I've got some appy slices.
1: Some appy slices. Okay, don't mind if I do. Now, for all the kids listening, you know, us grown-ups, we love our appy slices.
0: You really do.
1: You got to enjoy these too, you know. And also, once you start appreciating different kinds of apples.
0: Yes.
1: Because there's a lot.
0: There's a lot of different kinds of apples. I mean, I'm personally, these are some Cosmic Crisps. So I know those are a popular one. I'm more of a, you know, a gala kind of fruit kind of guy. I do like a gala apple or a Fiji apple, but not Red Delicious because that's a lie.
1: It's a lie. Those are not delicious. Very red, just not delicious. But the Cosmic Crisp, kind of a new entry into the game, but it's a good one. It's like the Vegas Golden Knights of apples.
0: It really is. And it does taste like success. It's like a Honey Crisp, but like on steroids.
1: It really is. It's like having a sip of apple juice, but it's still just a straight up apple.

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Stained with It's Been a While on 94.3 The Goat. I'm Ryan, and we are done for the day, my friends. Y'all have a great rest of your Saturday. You know, Colton Hoppy's going to be on the joint for tomorrow on your Sunday, so keep it real, stay gritty, fix your hearts or die. I'm going to leave you with a little bit of Moist. Enjoy the rest of your Saturday.

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1: I'm Zach Barrowcliff. It was a day of emotion for Donna Flood, reminiscing on her time helping lead the Prince George Hospice Palliative Care Society. Yesterday, the Society held a retirement open house in honor of Flood, who's closing out a 13-year career as the Executive Director. One accomplishment Flood highlighted was the Society starting Home Hospice, which they were the first to do, becoming a game changer for them.
2: Why we started Home Hospice is because people were coming after their loved one had died with remorseful grief. That's where the team said, what can we do? And I think when we look at the things that we've accomplished, all of them are centered around responding to a cry from the community of needing help and needing support.
1: Flood says the hospice is hospice because of the generosity of the community and encourages everyone to continue supporting the Society. Effective August 31st, Aaron Connolly will take over as the Executive Director. The BC government is investing $2.7 million to help northern businesses adapt to tariffs and protect local jobs. Social Development and Poverty Reduction Minister Sheila Malcolmson announced the funding Friday in Prince Rupert.
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1: 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It'll also help First Nations development corporations build capacity and pursue new economic opportunities. Grants of up to $200,000 will be available through Northern Development Initiative Trust. Joan Phillip, respected Indigenous activist and MLA for Vancouver Strathcona, has died after a months-long illness. Vista Radio's Emily Joveski has more.
4: The Union of BC Indian Chiefs say Joan Phillip died Friday afternoon, surrounded by her husband, Grand Chief Stuart Phillip, and her family. She was 74. The family asked that BC donate to the BC Cancer Society. Premier David Eby says Phillip was a powerful and respected leader, and she'll be missed by NDP caucus and staff. Emily Joveski, Vista News, Victoria.
1: Elections BC has approved a Conservative MLA's petition seeking the repeal of BC Indigenous Reconciliation legislation known as DRIPA. The Conservatives say the 2019 law only creates uncertainty for property owners and businesses. Conservative MLA Harmon Bangu brought forward the petition. He says he'll be traveling across the province to collect the required signatures to send the petition to the Legislative Assembly.
5: We need to build province-building projects, interprovincial, nation-building projects. This has become a huge cog that slows it down, and we need to remove it so we can get our industries going.
1: To be successful, he would need signatures from 10% of voters in each of BC's electoral districts. First Nations have vocally opposed any attempts to repeal or amend DRIPA. Get daily and weekly news alerts directly to your inbox by signing up at mypgnow.com.
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0: 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I guess some things don't change. 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
9: Our passport says CIRX 94.3 FM, the GOAT in Prince George. But don't worry, we're not going anywhere. Or we're actually not allowed to leave the country. Yeah, long story.

0: Now, from the MyPG Now newsroom, this is Goat News.
1: I'm Zach Barrowclef. It was a day of emotion for Donna Flood, reminiscing on her time helping lead the Prince George Hospice Palliative Care Society. Yesterday, the Society held a retirement open house in honor of Flood, who's closing out a 13-year career as the Executive Director. One accomplishment Flood highlighted was the Society starting Home Hospice, which they were the first to do, becoming a game changer for them.
2: Why we started Home Hospice is because people were coming after their loved one had died with remorseful grief. That's where the team said, what can we do? And I think when we look at the things that we've accomplished, all of them are centered around responding to a cry from the community of needing help and needing support.
1: Flood says the hospice is hospice because of the generosity of the community and encourages everyone to continue supporting the society. Effective August 31st, Aaron Connolly will take over as the executive director. The BC government is investing $2.7 million to help northern businesses adapt to tariffs and protect local jobs. Social Development and Poverty Reduction Minister Sheila Malcolmson announced the funding Friday in Prince Rupert.
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